0: Hold on.
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0: Yes, I know. I always listen to stuff like that on the drive-in, I reckon, on weekends. Just because it's like I don't get hangovers anymore because I don't drink at all. But I like to feel like sometimes I'm just still driving in from having been out all night. Can you imagine? All right, time to change the pace though. Let's go back to 1996 with Beck when he released the record Odelay, and we went, oh, this guy's really talented. This is New Pollution, Double J.

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One of the rock stars I've met who was genuinely intimidating, Alison Goldfrapp there with the song Find Xanadu from last year's album Flux. My name's Yumi. How's your Saturday going? I'll be back tomorrow as well just to play music and, like, complain about my life. It's been really hard. September holidays, I say this every year, but September holidays are the hardest of all the school years. I mean, of the school holidays, because I think the mid-year ones people expect you're going to be a bit flaky or you're going to disappear for a couple of weeks. That's standard across the board. But the September ones, everyone expects you to just keep working while parenting. You need to clone yourself. It's the standard thing. But I did go out a couple of times this week. I went to the theatre on Wednesday night to Belvoir to see a production of A Room with a View. And I have to admit, I had low expectations, but it was very fantastic. And I saw something that I haven't really seen at the theatre. And I do go quite a bit. I'll tell you what I saw.

So it was opening night. Everyone was stoked. There was a standing ovation. I've seen that quite a few times. But then after the show, people tend to just scatter, right? It's a Wednesday night, go home, got to do stuff. I literally had to change out of my pajamas into clothes to go to the theatre, right? So there's that kind of energy. But on this particular night, everybody stayed in the lobby. It was rammed, just such a good vibe. And at least 20 minutes passed, and then the cast came downstairs from the theatre, changed into their civilian clothes. And the thing that I saw that I've never seen before was everybody screamed and clapped like they were shrieking like rock stars had just entered the room. It was quite extraordinary. A Room with a View is the name of that production. It was very, very well done. Let's play some more music. Toro y Moi from 2015. Chaz Bear is Toro y Moi, and he's also got a side project called Les Sins, which I love the name of that. Empty Nesters from What For on Double J.

Jack Johnson, Ben Harper, and John Butler are joining forces for an Australian tour this November. These iconic names in modern roots music have locked in shows in Brisbane, Perth, Sydney, and Melbourne. And trust us, you'll want to be there. And Swedish pop visionary Robin is bringing her ninth album, Sex Essential, down under for her first Australian dates in 14 years. She'll take on arenas in Sydney and Melbourne for two extremely rare shows that you simply can't miss. These tours are proudly presented by Double J. For dates, info, and to catch wind of more gigs, head to the Double J website.

Coffin with Won't Let You Down from out in Oslo. Double J. I love it when we rock out here on a Saturday morning. You're hanging out with Yumi. Thank you for your company. I'll be here tomorrow as well. Hey, one thing I mentioned, I was talking about going to the theatre. I went to the theatre this week on Wednesday and I forgot to tell you that there was nudity as well. And I just, it was really, I have this strong memory of my friend who gets the tickets, right? So we go together. We'd sat down, this is a couple of years ago, and he was like, so how are you? And we're kind of sweaty and flushed and just, you know, rushing to our seats. The lights start to dim and I said, I'm terrible. How are you? He's like, what's going on? And I said, Ben, I never want to see a dick ever again. And then the lights went black, right? And then at this particular show, which was years ago, it was The Master and the Margarita, there was so much nudity. And the first dick that I saw, I punched Ben and went, Ben, full voice, right? So then he reminds me of that every time we go to the theatre together, especially that particular theatre. So we're at Belvoir and yet there was nudity but no punching and I was forewarned and it was fine. I wasn't triggered. Hey, one thing we like to do here on Double J is celebrate musicians' birthday, and a big happy birthday to Baker Boy, real name Danzel Baker, born October 10, 1995 in Arnhem Land. Happy birthday, man. 1995, that makes you an adult. I found an interview that he did only a couple of months ago for The Guardian talking about going on tour and experiencing

0: experiencing other cultures and how that makes him feel.
1: Other cultures and stuff is very refreshing for me, especially all the young mob who will see me and they go, wow, he's speaking our language. And, like, and then you know, some of the elders will tell them, he grew up just like you mob, here, in bush. Yeah. 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The world is your oyster. I'm thinking about oysters, bro.
0: I'm thinking about oysters too. Queenscliff Music Festival down in Victoria. If you want to see him as part of that festival, that will be absolutely banging. And I reckon for sure he's going to play this song. You're on Double J. Music is the

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Goat and MC Yalla from Sweden. Seven Piece from Sweden making music like that. Isn't that cool? Nimmerudi is the name of that song from last year. My name's Yumi Steins. I come here every weekend, so thanks for being part of Double J's family, because without you, we don't exist. This next song comes from the feature album this week. It's Logic 1000. Her real name is Samantha Poulter, based in Berlin, but born in Sydney, and I really hope for this next song that you are driving. You know, I used to work for one of the commercial networks, radio networks, Kiss FM,

0: worked there for 7 years, and they did a lot of stuff about who's listening and when, and they, it's always trying to find the metrics, you know, the numbers and whatnot, and trying to grow those numbers. So one of the things that they discovered, or they've known this for years, is that most people do most of their listening in the car. So that's why that morning shift when you're driving to work is so important. That is the absolute pinnacle, because if you can get them in the morning, they tend to stay for the rest of the day. You can't necessarily get people to jump across in the afternoon, no matter how great your offering is. So with that in mind, there is a high chance that you are in the car right now. Please turn it up for Logic 1000, this week's feature album.
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2: 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I feel like this is very much a sort of 80s power ballad to me. It really embodies that 80s sort of energy that I really didn't know I loved until making this song.

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1: Yo, what's that, mini disc or some shit? What is this?
2: 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You got, like, mad technology?
3: Frankie, pull up.

Slow Dive. That song came out 2017. Star Roving is the name of the song. You're with Yumi on Double J. How you doing? What's happening for your Saturday? I was just doing some, you know, scrolling, exercising my right thumb, and a song came on in the background of some video, and I was like, oh my God, I have not heard that song for 5 years, but prior to that, it was on every single reel that you watched. I found it really annoying, and then it stuck in my head, and now I want to infect you with it, and you're going to hate me for it, but you're going to also be tumbled back in time 5 years ago. It's from Maneskin. Ready? Oh, my God, you're going to be so cross with me. Ready? Do you remember this?

Why is it so annoying? I think it's because it was on every single piece of footage that you could possibly watch, even when you didn't want to hear it. And I know that you need a palate cleanser after this. So this is what kept coming up on my feed this week when I was watching the France-Belgium game. It was a whole week ago, but I'm still getting the highlights through on my feed. This it's a remix of Mozart's Lacrimosa. And if they play this when your team is playing, you know someone's about to kick a goal.

Oh yeah. So good. Hey, should I play some music? I think I should. This is something from the Rowena Wise album, Bad Things Feel Good. It was a feature album here on Double J, and this is the song More Horizon.

pay rise, to which we all say, yes, please, from Sweetie from this year. Please give me a pause. My name's Yumi. Hey, let's talk about Michelle and Degeocello, please. Okay, I'm going to play you in the background while I talk some of her best-known music. She's a bass player. She's lesbian royalty. She had a huge song with this one, If I Was Your Boyfriend. If That's Your Boyfriend, He Wasn't Last Night. This is her being incredible. Bunch of other songs that she's worked on that you probably have heard of. You might not know it was her. Of course, this one, yes. But she was also Who Is He and What Is He To You? A cover of a Bill Withers song that came out in 1996. That was on the Jerry Maguire soundtrack. She's played on Madonna songs, I'd Rather Be Your Lover. She played bass on that. She was on Chaka Khan's single, Never Miss the Water, and tons more, tons more. Her catalogue is pages and pages long. Interestingly, something I didn't know about her was that Degeocello is not her name. She changed it to that. It's a Swahili word meaning free like a bird, but her actual name is Michelle Lynn Johnson. She was an army brat born in Germany, raised in Washington, D.C., and went to one of those amazing arts high schools, Duke Ellington School of the Arts. Yes, yeah, she did. Okay, why am I talking about Michelle and Degeocello so much? Because she has a bunch of brand new music, which is great news. I'm going to play one of the songs that she's just released. It's called Don't Look Any Further on Double J.

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Viagra Boys, really summing up a vibe from 2025. Man made of meat. You're on the internet looking at what? Shout it out. My name's Yumi. Having fun here on a Saturday morning, just playing great music for your listening enjoyment. I've got some St. Vincent coming up, some Imi Owusu, some Ella Hooper, and I reckon maybe I'll play that Dom Dolla song that I was listening to on the drive-in. It's completely inappropriate, I reckon, for the vibe that we're going for, but also I'm feeling it. Oh, my God. Speaking of inappropriate vibes, I was having a chat with one of my gym trainers this week, and he said he went to a rave. And I was like, tell me more about this rave, because I cannot even imagine, what do people wear? I was quite curious about that, and he had a lot of answers. So apparently what people wear to raves now is like bodycon activewear, like your sluttiest activewear that shows the most body and everyone's really hot and goes to the gym a lot. But this is the thing that concerned me. I said, so they don't wear those flared trousers anymore? No. And people aren't taking tons of drugs? No. And I said, what time, like, are you tired? What time did you get home? He said the whole thing wrapped up at midnight. So he was home in bed, showered and, you know, winding down by 1:30. And I don't know, like, sorry, Drew, but I don't know if that is therefore a rave, because I think technically you have to finish the rave and then go to work. Maybe take off your flared trousers, but otherwise it's not a rave. And if you haven't sucked on a lollipop pointlessly, then it's not a rave. I don't know. I'm not an expert, but this is a neat segue for me to get to our next song that I want to play, because it is a live recording of Underworld from 2003 at the Metro Nightclub in Melbourne. Take me back there, man. Metro Nightclub was one of those institutions in Melbourne. It is the place where I auditioned for Channel V back in 1999, I think was the year. It was the year 2000. I saw Blur there. I saw UMI there.

I saw countless bands. I think I saw Skunk and Nancy there. But back in 2003, Born Slippy were touring as part of the Big Day Out. They were filling rooms. They were giving that rave energy to the people of Australia and sounding absolutely magnificent. So if you can stay with Double J, we've got the whole set to play for you at midday, but we're going to enjoy this Live at the Wireless recording of what Underworld song could you name off the top of your head? Yeah, it's that one. Born Slippy, Double J.

You got a velvet mouth, you're so succulent and beautiful. Shimmering and dirty, wonderful and hot times. On your telephone line, on your telephone, sick.

0: Thank you. Me and Ricky, thank you for a great night. Brilliant. Look after yourselves.
1: Beep. Dylan Lewis here. And wow, do we have some Arvo's goodies for you this week. 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

Gosh, that's good, isn't it? You can hear the David Byrne influence all over that from 2014 St. Vincent. The song is called Digital Witness. And I'm sure you've heard the story about where she got her name, because her real name is Annie Clark. But the story goes that it's from a Nick Cave song. The song is There She Goes, My Beautiful World, where he's listing off big influences. Karl Marx squeezed his carbuncles whilst writing Das Kapital, and Gauguin, he buggered off, man, and went all tropical, while Philip Larkin stuck it out at the library in Hull, and Dylan Thomas died drunk in St. Vincent's Hospital.

Can you see that maybe she didn't pluck her name out of that melee of lyrics? Maybe she just thought, I'll just be called St. Vincent. I'm not sure. But I'm going to play an Ella Hooper song and just thought I should let you know, if you're keen on Ella Hooper and would love to go see her play, I mean, among other shows that she's doing, she is supporting Sixpence None the Richer in March next year, playing all the national capital cities, but also some side shows, including Port Fairy Folk Festival, The Rule and Perth, of course, Tweed Heads and a few others. So check out her Instagram if you want to find more information about that. Let's play something from her new record, Just Along for the Ride.

James Blake is coming for his first Australian tour since 2019. With his new album, Trying Times, in hand, he's got a string of East Coast shows this December. Catch James Blake in Brisbane, Sydney, and Melbourne. Plus, Queens of the Stone Age are returning down under for some of their biggest shows ever. They're bringing along some kick-ass supports too, including one of the wildest cold acts of the 90s, Primus, and the unstoppable Tropical F-Storm. Queens of the Stone Age are here from Tuesday, December 8th, hitting venues in South Australia, Tasmania, and then along the East Coast. For dates and info on these tours and more, head to the Double J website.

Emmy Owusu is one of the artists that you can see at this year's Queenscliff Music Festival. It's happening from the 27th to the 29th of November, and we have all the information about that on the Double J website, doublej.net.au. It's one of those festivals where you need to get a group of friends and just make an absolute weekend of it and form core memories with you and your besties. So good. The lineup is incredible. Includes Emmy Owusu and tons more. Hey, I hope you're having an all right Saturday. I'm out the other end of what has been a pretty hectic school holidays, single parenting two young kids. my little son did a multi-day soccer tournament out at Narrabeen. I would never have agreed to do it if I'd known it was out that far. So sometimes I would drive 50 minutes one way for a 30-minute football game. Not even kidding. And that was fine, but I did feel this incredible temptation to offer my services to the MC, who was basically sounding stressed and harassed the entire 4 days. And I kept thinking, I wouldn't do it like that. As a professional speaker, I wouldn't have said it that way. You're kind of being a downer. You're kind of being repetitive. And I wanted to go over there and go, excuse me, sir, but I could help you if you want. Do you want to step aside? And he had one of those faces, you know, one of those angry looking men, just angry. Yeah, I don't think he would have appreciated my input. A song that I actually chose to input today. I don't get to choose every single song, but I get to have a little bit of editorial say. Is this next one from Dom Dollar? I'm quite into it. So he is real name Dominic Matheson. He's Grammy nominated DJ, producer, songwriter. He's from Melbourne. This is, I'll play you a bit of the song he was nominated for. It's a remix that he did of New Gold, a Gorillaz song featuring Tame Impala. How good's that? You're just like, oh, sign me up. Take my money. Yes, Dom Dollar. So he's got a new song. It's called Danger, Danger, featuring Skepta and Solomon, who's coming here in December. It's going to be huge. This song is going to be huge. Enjoy. Danger, Danger.

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No. Saving Money, No. From Olana and Harvey Sutherland. Between that song and Pay Rise from Sweetie, we are feeling the Cozzy Lives crisis here on Double J on a Saturday morning. I want to share some social media threads that I found amusing this week from Simply Amanda. Question for the class, what is the most inaccurately named thing? Like the evolution of language got it wrong. And Simply Samantha says, vermilion. This is a hill I will die on. Vermilion should be green. It's red. ET says biweekly. Why does it mean like twice a week and also every 2 weeks? Thanks, I hate it. Tracy says, why call them capybaras when guinea pig was right there? And Melody says, letter opener. It doesn't open the letter. It opens the envelope. It should be envelopener. Thank you very much. Let's play a beautiful song from Sharon Jones and the Dap Kings. I know you love this song from their epic album, Soul of a Woman. This is the song Matter of Time on Double J.

0: Hey, Zan Rowe here, and I'm back on your screens for a new season of Take 5. You'll hear extraordinary people share five songs that made them who they are today. This week, it's ARIA Hall of Famers Vika and Linda Bull.
1: That was our pact with Mum, actually. It was, we'll stick together. She goes, don't get the tattoo, don't take drugs. And so we didn't. We're clean.
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Tiga and Effers from Montreal, Canada. That song was called Silk Scarf from this year's Hot Life on Double J. How are you going? There's an anniversary today and I'm very excited to play it. So on this day, back in 1970, the album Paranoid by Black Sabbath was at number one on the UK charts. It was their second record. Now, there's a whole backstory to this. So originally the song War Pigs was going to be called Walpurgis, which is a reference to a traditional witch's purging, which is violent and kind of satanic. And the idea was written by the bass player from Black Sabbath, Geezer Butler, who was really influenced by what he was hearing from returning soldiers from Vietnam who were like, this is no good. So it's an anti-war song. Okay, the record company didn't like the name Walpurgis. They encouraged the band to change it to War Pigs. The band wanted to call the album War Pigs. The record company said no, too piggy. And can you name it Paranoid? They went okay, and they quickly wrote a song called Paranoid. It became, you know, one of those signature songs. But this is by far a superior song. And if you look at the original artwork, you can see it refers to war pigs, literally, visually. Famously, Faith No More did a version of the song. Sounds like this. The way Mike Patton can sing, so exciting, so exciting to me. Okay, but we should play the original Black Sabbath version from the album Paranoid to celebrate that milestone. I do want to just mention that my now 12-year-old, when they were a little toddler, strapped into their baby seat in the car and screaming their head off, this was the song that would assuage their distress. And if you've got a screamy baby in your life, maybe try it out. You have to play it loud. You have to play it really loud. But they seem to get, they go into submission by the sheer metal fury and power of this song on Double J.

Jack Johnson, Ben Harper, and John Butler are joining forces for an Australian tour this November. These iconic names in modern roots music have locked in shows in Brisbane, Perth, Sydney, and Melbourne. And trust us, you'll want to be there. And Swedish pop visionary Robin is bringing her ninth album, Sex Essential, down under for her first Australian dates in 14 years. She'll take on arenas in Sydney and Melbourne for two extremely rare shows that you simply can't miss. These tours are proudly presented by Double J. For dates, info, and to catch wind of more gigs, head to the Double J website.

0: Jamie T, I wish I was 33 again, from this year's Ghosts, 100 Days of Mourning. You're on Double J, Yumi Steins. I've got just a little bit longer to hang out before Kaz Tran takes over, and we've got an amazing Live at the Wireless recorded from the Metro in Melbourne. It is the group Underworld. Really, really good. That's coming up, and Kaz will keep you company for the rest of the afternoon. But I've got a song I wanted to play from Devorah. I want to tell you a little bit about her. So she's a rapper from Gadigal land. She's in Sydney. She has a song that I've played a bit here on Double J. This is what it sounds like. She's so cool. Listen to this.
1: Meet Jamaica. First they love you, then they try to imitate you.
0: Yeah. And she's just released a new song that I'm pretty stoked to play for you. It's Mazboo Q teaming up with Devorah for a song called Show Up, Show Out.

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We'll have another Physical Friday and we'll dive into the Avalanche's new album, playing tracks from it with a very tasty vinyl copy on its day of release. 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

0: Now Always Fades from this year's Coalesce. That song was called Dummy, featuring Lily Hall. Hope you liked that, and I hope you liked my company today. I'll be back tomorrow to hang out with you from 8 a.m. till midday. So morning slot is mine on every weekend on Double J. Kaz Tran is coming up with Underworld, Alive at the Metro. It's from 2003, and yeah, they knocked it down. They knocked down the Metro and all of the memories that I have from that amazing venue in 2014. So it was about 10 years later that they knocked it down. One last song, though, to take you out. It's Wu-Tang Clan from 26 years ago. The W. Remember this? Gravel Pit. I'll see you tomorrow.
1: Strong, strong, strong language alert.
2: 1, 2, 1, 2. So check this out. It's the jump board right now. I want everybody to put your rope down. Put your guns down. And you point to the pit. The gravel pit. Leave your problems at home. Leave your children at home. We're going to take it back underground. I be Bobby Bowden. Wu-Tang Clan on your mind one time. It's the jump board. So just jump.

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There was a little drawing of a heart next to that, followed by an exclamation mark. The back of his was covered in stuff like, Brandon is not a very nice guy, but Alex is so nice. And that had an exclamation mark.

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She got

0: Thank you. Me and Ricky, thank you for a great night. Brilliant. Look after yourselves.
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Sydney-born producer embraces the child she was and the mother she's become, with guest vocalists including Kuchka and Christine and the Queens. 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
2: Oh, yes, it is. And a very good afternoon to you. I'm absolutely stoked to be joining you, as always, on your Weekend Arvos here on Double J. I've got a stack of awesome music for you over the next few hours. We're going to be hanging out together, including a bunch of really terrific local releases from Eliza Hull, Epicure, and that absolutely divine tune from Number One Dads, a stack of classics from Spiller, Massive Attack, and Lana Del Rey, to name just a few. And very soon, I'm going to be sharing the massive music news that dropped into our laps this week, the news of the return of one of this country's most loved bands. That news on the way for you really soon, but let's get your Saturday afternoon underway with this one from Leon Bridges on Double J.

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0: keeping us adrift on that endless summer bliss that is The Avalanches, a track from the Wildflower album for your Saturday afternoon. That one is Subways. Gaz Dran here, hanging out with you on your weekend arvos, hoping you've had a stellar day so far. No doubt you may have heard the rumour mill has been going into overdrive, especially late into the week just gone, with news and suspicions of the return of one of the most acclaimed and beloved Australian bands ever.
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2: we're Powderfinger.
1: And we've got a little announcement to make for you today. We always said that if we were going to get back together to do some shows, that you guys would be the first to know. And so now you're the first to know. We're going to do some shows all around Australia from September next year. What are we doing, DC?
3: Well, we're going to build something pretty special just for you guys. You can jump to powderfinger.com for signing up information, and we will see you

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2: There you have it, straight from the horse's mouth. Powderfinger getting the band back together for a tour in September 2027. Absolutely huge news, and so nice to get some good news in amongst all the heavier and darker stuff that's in our feeds of late. Head to the Double J website for an article and be listening to Double J from Monday morning at 6 a.m. We'll be giving you further full tour information, all the dates and details of Powderfinger's return to touring in September 2027. In celebration of this enormous news, we've pulled out an excerpt for you from the Powderfinger J-Files. We did. Here are members of the band reflecting on their early days and how grinding through those scarcer and tougher times of those formative years really set them up for success when it arrived.
3: Yeah, once it had got to the double allergic stage, it was really great. Lots of fun because we were playing in bigger venues and flying. Things were a bit easier. I guess we were flying some of the time. We weren't flying all the time, but but prior to that, we used to, I mean, I guess no one really remembers exactly how this went, but I think from about 1992, 93 until Double Allergic around 1996, we would go periodically, probably every six or eight weeks. We would drive from Brisbane to Adelaide, play two shows in Adelaide, and then to Melbourne, play four shows in Melbourne, and then four shows in Sydney, and then Newcastle, and then drive back to Brisbane and play shows there, the Sunshine Coast and the Gold Coast. Yep. So we did that every six to eight months. Yeah, I guess.
4: Mm. How long's the drive from Brizzy to Adelaide?
3: It's a day and a half.
4: Oh my god! Yeah. If you just go straight,
5: yeah. I think we stopped, didn't we?
3: Yeah, we had to stop. Yeah, yeah, we'd stop somewhere like in Forbes or somewhere like that, and then you go across the Hay Plain. Yeah. Mm. So we did a lot of miles and Cairns included. We once went twice from Cairns to Adelaide.
5: In a week.
3: So that was just. Four days of driving or something. Yeah,
5: with no iPads,
3: actual books.
5: No stereo in the car. No air conditioning.
3: The original Econodog had no stereo, and for some reason we just couldn't afford to put a radio in it. Basically, so there was a lot of 500. It's a lot of fights as well.
6: The problem with all of that driving is that you do get bored. If you're on the road with another band and they've got their van, it just became, there was a lot of bottoms out windows as someone overtook someone else and honked the horn and made sure the other band looked. And
3: yeah, Shane like Melder that. from Sidewinder in particular, he was the brown eye specialist of Australian rock and roll.
6: There was a lot of relief of boredom in that sort of.
5: I remember once we hid a van behind a tree and, you know, going into Hay Plain so you guys spent ages looking for us.
6: Just anyway. Well, you'd leave someone at the gas station, just drive down the road and hide so that you'd think you'd left them behind.
4: Do you think there was like some, you know, we can laugh about it now, how bored and how many brown eyes you saw, etc. But do you think that you gained something out of those days of really pushing yourselves on the road?
3: Yeah, no question. You come to appreciate when it gets easier, for starters. Mm. I mean, at the time, I think for the first few years it was really fun anyway. I mean, you're driving around the country, seeing lots of different places, you're playing music every night, and you're drinking beer with your mates every night. Yeah. And I mean, it's a pretty good setup. Yeah. So there were plenty of our friends who were pretty envious of what we were doing. But I think what probably started to tell was just economically, it's just you don't have any money. So it's hard to sustain that for over 5 years, you know. That's kind of the period it was really before we started to make enough money to be able to pay our rent without coming home and then working again or putting three bullshit jobs down on our dole form or whatever it was.
5: Mm. Yeah. To buy a car for $1,000. Yeah. That was a good thing. Yeah. That was a good day.
3: And Gemma, also, we needed to do it. We weren't actually very good when we started. We were just a pretty average band.
5: Good corduroy jackets.
3: good. We had always had good corduroy setups happening. Desert boots.
5: Desert boots and corduroy. That was it.
3: But you know, we actually weren't very good. So all of that touring, it was. We were pretty much from that really old school model of get on the road and get better. You know, which is very old Australian pub rock style way to do it. And because we did form in 1989 and started playing shows then, we were really at the crossover of that thing that happened before bands started to get, you know, with the advent of Triple J for starters, going national, and where you became a band that was known around the country as opposed to known in your little patch. So that made a huge difference as well. But like Darren said, it's really a matter of being ready. And we were lucky that once Triple J, amongst other media, I guess, started to kind of support our music, we were ready to go, and we were pretty good by then, I guess.

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0: That was nice of me.
1: I don't care.
0: And thanks for the drinks. And you smoke?
1: Oh, no problem. Go.

taking you back to the late 2000s to soak up the hot, languid haze of Neon Indian's debut album. That one hopefully putting you in a beautifully lazy frame of mind for your Saturday afternoon. That was Deadbeat Summer on your Weekend Arvos here on Double J. It is Kaz here hanging out with you. We took you back a little further than that for this week's classic album episode. We took you back 50 years to be exact, to hear and celebrate the album that turned four Swedes into a global phenomenon, the record that embedded them too permanently in our lives. I'm talking about the fourth studio album by ABBA. It was called Arrival. This record was absolutely stuffed to the gills with the band's timeless hit songs like Money, Money, Money, Fernando, and of course the eternal Dancing Queen. It was released in October 1976. And if you want to hear the story about how Australia and Australian fans were absolutely critical to the rise to worldwide domination by ABBA, then check out the Classic Albums episode of Arrival by ABBA on ABC Listen or the Double J website. But I want to play you my favourite song from the album. This one has such a tight rhythm, you know, the disco-adjacent swagger. I like the weeping guitars and, of course, the incredible blended voices and harmonies of Agneta and Frida. One of the many showcases of the Swedes' pop perfection on this album. Let's hear it for your Weekend Arvos right now on Double J. This is Knowing Me, Knowing You.

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1: In 2006, My Chemical Romance delivered a mighty rock opera of heartache, rebellion, and hope. 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

There's so much awesome music, and we get to play a lot of it. We play a bit of this. Don't you ever wish for. And some of this. Even a little bit of this. Just watch the moon. Missed the name of a track you loved? 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

on Double J, a song that feels like it might have been born out of one of those tense conversations, you know, that you can sometimes have that leave you with this residual inner turmoil that continues to brew and keeps you up into the wee hours of the night. A beautifully lush, though unsettling, sound on that new track for Melbourne songwriter Eliza Hull. That is a song called Better from an upcoming new album, which is due out early December. And if you like the sounds of that tune and you're in Melbourne, you can check out Eliza Hull playing at the Ian Potter State Theatre tomorrow evening. Kaz Tran here with you. In the meantime, on your weekend arvos, I hope you are doing well. Our Saturday afternoon can only continue to get betterer and betterer. Now we're together and I've got a stack of awesome tunes to play for you over the next few hours. We are hanging out together. For this next tune, I can only suggest that you pull on a sarong, maybe treat yourself to a pineapple and strawberry mocktail with a dash of matcha. I'd like one of those. As we get set to hear this song from this week's dinner mix, curated for us by US band Proto Mata, who are known for their anthemic and dark atmospheric sound. But, you know, this song that was selected for the dinner mix, total contrast to that. It's going to bring some golden and tropical hues into our Saturday afternoon. It comes to us from Japanese pioneering musician and producer Shigeru Suzuki. This is a track from a fantastic instrumental album from 1978, a tropical-themed concept album called Pacific. That ought to tell you everything. Things about to get breezy, playful, a little bit punchy too. Definitely punchy flavours as we hear this one from Shigeru Suzuki. It's called Passion Flower on Double J.

on Double J from her brilliant album of 2025, one of many reasons Meg Washington scored a nomination as Double J's Australian Artist of the Year. From Gem, that is Meg Washington with Kidding. Washo's currently out on the road at the moment, playing some stripped back shows, just her and her piano. She's putting together a set list on the fly, based on, you know, what she's vibing on and what the audience might be calling out in the process as well. She's playing in Gundaroo this evening. We'll be headed to the Corner Hotel to help that venue mark its 30th anniversary later this month. And then her Everything's Going to Be Fine tour continues up and down the East Coast through October and mid-November as well. So do keep an eye out for Meg Washington. Kaz Tran here with you in the meantime on your weekend arvos. Hope you are doing well. We're going to keep things soft.

softly, softly for you. Inject a bit of wondrousness into your Saturday afternoon to hear the breakout single from Lana Del Rey, who 15 years ago this week on October the 7th introduced us to her striking cinematic melancholy that is a hallmark of so much of her work, with a major label single release which came out this week, a song that went on to feature on her classic Born to Die album. Let's hear it from Lana Del Rey right now for you on Double J.

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1: Busta Rhymes shares unheard beats from the late J Dilla on his new album.
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1: Here's This Woman, featuring D'Angelo. And Ruby Gill recounts being first on scene of a serious car accident. This is Carol, Not Carol.

On Double J, an ambling, folksy tune from Kevin Morby that acts as a meditation as well as a sharp critique on violence, mass shootings and police brutality. That one, a fantastic tune of Kevin's from 2016 called Beautiful Strangers. Very much looking forward to having him back in the country with a full band. They will be touring Kevin's very latest album, Little Wide Open, a record we featured here on Double J not long ago and definitely one of my favourite albums of 2026. Keep an eye out for Kevin Morby on tour in November with a run of East Coast dates. A number of them sold out already too. Kaz Tran here with you on your weekend arvos here on Double J. I've got a tune for you now from a record that marks its 20th anniversary on this day, the 10th of October. Back in 2006, Cold War Kids put out their debut album, introducing us to their bluesy, definitely soulful and passionate brand of indie rock. It was definitely a band and music that we vibed with, voting this one in at number 8 in the 2007 Hottest 100. Some Cold War Kids for your weekend elbows right now on Double J.

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Chose to aim lower. 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I ain't know her. 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Attention, you're paid closer. 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I said, add an S.

0: Jay said, pace yourself. 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It's me.
1: On Double J, you're hanging out with Kaz Tran. Do it.

giving us a bit of a sugar rush for your Saturday afternoon. Some 2000s pop bubblegum from the excellent Architecture in Helsinki. That is, of course, Contact High. Kaz Strand here, hanging out with you on your weekend, Arvos. I shared the news a little bit earlier on in the show about the return of the mighty Powderfinger. If you haven't yet caught up with this news, head to the Double J website and keep your ear out across Double J this coming week from Monday morning for more information about their return tour in September 2027. It does feel like we're in a bit of a special time, doesn't it? In Australian music, we've had the return of the Drones recently, all-female rockers Nitocris, as well as Australian Crawl, and this band from Ballarat, who are out on the road at the moment, touring their first new album in a decade and a half. I'm talking about Epicure, playing the Bright Side in Brisbane tonight. Let's hear a tune from their album. This is Jack Boots Snap on Double J.

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bringing her dusty and earthy sounds to your Saturday afternoon. A songwriter born and bred in the Victorian High Country, that is Liv Cartledge, who is playing the Solar Folk Festival today and will be headed to the Queenscliff Music Festival in late November. Head to the Double J website for the full artist lineup, all the dates and details for Queenscliff Music Festival right now. But that tune from Liv Cartledge was called Here We Go Again. Kaz Tran here with you on your weekend arvos with a track coming up really soon from the brand new feature album, the very latest record from Logic 1000. But for now, I would love to play a song for you to pay tribute to Died Pretty drummer Chris Welsh, whom it was announced late this week that he had passed away after battling cancer for a number of years. Our thoughts and love go out to his family and friends. His passing comes some 3 years after the death of Died Pretty frontman Ron Pino in 2023. As drummer of Died Pretty, Chris brought a really primal and heavy thump to his style of playing and to their sound, but balanced it out with a real sensitivity for the shifting textures and mood of Died Pretty's songs. Let's hear an absolutely classic track. Let's hear Chris in action for your weekend arvos right now on Double J. This is Died Pretty with Everybody Moves.

0: Hey, Zan Rowe here, and I'm back on your screens for a new season of Take 5. You'll hear extraordinary people share five songs that made them who they are today. This week, it's ARIA Hall of Famers Vika and Linda Bull.
1: That was our pact with Mum, actually. It was, we'll stick together. She goes, don't get the tattoo, don't take drugs. And so we didn't. We're clean.
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0: Oh yeah, the song that introduced us to the Italian DJ and producer Sbella, as well as the disco diva Sophie Ellis-Bextor, who was initially offended and kind of insulted that she got offered the chance to sing on that song, but so glad she did so because it launched her to becoming a major pop and dance icon. If you want to catch up on that story, the background to the making of that song, look it up. It is on the Double J website, following a fantastic interview that Tim Scheel did with Sophie Ellis-Bextor. Kaz Tran here with you on your Saturday afternoon here on Double J. I reckon that song is a really good primer for the soothing and spacious After Hours Club Moods of this week's Album of the Week, which comes to us from London-based DJ Logic 1000.
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2: Hey, this is Logic 1000, and my new album, Confirmation, is this week's feature album on Double J. The Girl, featuring Asha Unipinku, is, I don't know, it's kind of a cute little trip-hop moment on the album. Tom and I have worked with Asha for many years, since she was a teenager in school. So it's really nice to see her evolution and to be still working with her to this day.

Ready for something a little nostalgic? Ride on a white horse. Naughty's Night brings you the best sounds from the 2000s. Whether you were getting sweaty on indie club nights, perfecting your fire twirling, or rocking out with your mates in festival mosh pits, Naughty's Night will take you back. Tonight from 7 on Double J, or right now on ABC Listen.

It's a sweetly heartfelt tune without being terribly gushy, and there's a real lightness to it, though it hits you hard in the feels. What a gorgeous tune from Number One Dads, a project led by Big Scary's Tom Jancek, who's getting set to drop a brand new album next week called Every Little Fire, and that is a tune from it called Already Something. Keep an eye out for Number One Dads, set to head off on an Australian tour from late October through to late November. A bunch of East Coast dates, which also include stops in Tasmania and Canberra as well. Kaz Strand here with you on your weekend arvos here on Double J. Let's hitch up the wagon and keep your Saturday afternoon rolling with this one, which is a bit folk, it's a bit punk, it's ridiculously catchy as well. It's a little head nodder from a Melbourne songwriter called Mika James. This one is Nonna's Trolley on Double J.

Dylan Lewis here, and wow, do we have some Arvo's goodies for you this week. Robin is coming back to Australia, supported by Double J, and I'm giving you the chance to see her this November. 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

It already is the sweetest little pop nugget. And then you find out it is inspired by Unknown Mortal Orchestra frontman Ruben Nilsson's daughter. And it just adds that extra dollop of sweetness to that tune, doesn't it? From the Sex and Food album by UMO, that is Honeybee for your Saturday afternoon here on Double J. Kaz Tran here with you for a little bit longer before you get your Take 5 Zanro sitting down with Vicar and Linda Bull coming up at 5 p.m. In the meantime, I'd like to stick on an absolutely classic track for you from the mighty UMI, who are getting set to do their strung up East Coast Australian tour, reimagining songs from their classic Owly Daily album in collaboration with a string quartet. They'll be headed to the Opera House in Sydney, the Tivoli in Brisbane, and two shows at the Recital Centre in Melbourne as well. But before they get to those esteemed venues, they are playing the Theatre Royal in Castlemaine tonight. Let's hear one from UMI. I've chosen one that isn't on Owly Daily, but one to mark World Mental Health Day, which occurs on this 10th day of October. Let's hear UMI with Heavy Heart on Double J.

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The irresistible sounds of the Womack sisters. Why wouldn't we let them? That is If I Let You, from their self-titled debut, bringing our Saturday afternoon to a close. Thank you so much for your company over the last few hours. Please stay tuned. We're going from the Womack sisters to our very own premier sibling vocal outfit, ARIA Hall of Famers Vika and Linda Bull, coming up in a few minutes' time. Take in 5 with Zan Rowe. I'll catch you tomorrow from 1 p.m. and leave you now with the sounds of Kooee on Double J.

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1: That was our pact with Mum, actually. We'll stick together. Because don't get the tattoo. Don't take drugs. And so we didn't.
2: You didn't.
3: Vicar and Linda Bull are national treasures. From their early days singing backing vocals with Joe Camilleri and Paul Kelly, to breaking out on their own with acclaimed records, they're part of the very fabric of Australian music, and they do it all in harmony. When will you fall for me? Coming up in the public eye as singing sisters has its charms, but they're also really different people, the punk and the prefect. And it's their differences that make their unity stronger.
1: Always our saying was, sisters first, singers second. And we really mean that. She called me Coca-Cola,
3: my little sister too. This year they released an incredibly personal new album, reflecting on identity, culture, midlife, you know, the stuff that matters. It felt like a great time to take five. This is the final episode in our fifth season on TV, filmed at one of our favourite venues, Bakehouse Studios in Melbourne. It's a rehearsal room and studio the Bull sisters know very well, and the perfect place to capture their story. You can watch it and the whole series now on ABC iView. And good news, there are even more Take Fives coming really soon here on the podcast. More on that after this ep. I gave Vicar and Linda the theme

0: of finding their harmony with each other, the world around them, and themselves. That search began early, as little girls in the Melbourne suburb of Doncaster every Sunday at church.
1: We were really little. Mum taught us a song. We were about five. We got up, she taught me the high part, Linda the low part. I think the song was...
2: Hunky Dory Dory, Children of the Lord.
1: It wasn't called Hunky Dory Dory.
2: The Hunky Dory song, wasn't it?
1: Something like that.
3: Wasn't it Rise and Shine?
1: Rise and Shine. Thank you, Zan.
3: I don't know, because that is an absolute church classic.
4: Rise and shine and give God the glory, glory.
2: Mum gave us hand movements because she understood showbiz, you know. Because if you're going to get up there in front of all my friends, you're going to get it right, number one. You're going to sing in tune, but then you're also going to do the hand movements. And we had little matching outfits. It was really cute.
3: So you're 5 years old, you're already realising, oh, OK, when we put our voices together, then they can create this sound that's, you know, greater than the sum of its parts. It's something completely new that we can't do on our own. Did you understand harmony from that young age?
1: Yes.
2: Yes. Because Mum taught us. Well, she recognised Vika had a higher voice and I had a lower one naturally. And so she just split them. She said, OK, you do the high one, Vika, you do the lower part, Linda. She would coach us with hold your note, cut it off, you know, how to sing in tune, how to pitch vibrato.
1: I think Mum was really good at, she would, you know, let us sing in unison, of course, but then she'd go, you know, it might be nice if, Vicky, you just sort of took the third above and that might make it sound even better. And so she'd go, no, it goes like this. No, no, no, she'd sing it for us and then we'd just copy her and sure enough it was like, oh, that does sound good. And then we start practising to the radio and she'd teach us all different parts that people were singing on the radio and we'd just go around the house practising. It was always around us. The Tongans would come over every Sunday and sing. It was just one of those things, you know. The radio was always on. Mum and Dad had a great record collection. There was always music and we'd always just be singing around the house, but never sort of thought that it could be anything more than that, really, when we were really, did
2: we? We weren't shy, though. In amongst the family unit. Out in public we were.
1: Yeah.
2: But that was normal, Zan, yeah. It was just like get up and sing at family concerts. We'd all choose a song and do that and everyone had fun. But not in public. We hadn't sung in public outside church until we were teenagers.
3: Yeah, right. Yeah. Your list has already shown that you're in harmony. That's what we're going to be talking about today, finding your harmony across an incredible lifetime of music. What's your first choice?
1: It is the Hallelujah Chorus by the Maupa Choir. Mum had a record in her record collection of... I remember the cover very vividly. It was a brass band, schoolboys in their blue and white uniform with their brass instruments. And because Tongans love brass bands. They love singing. Oh, yeah. They love a brass band. They love singing in choirs and they love God. So this record was full of songs of praise and this fantastic school brass band and this amazing choir that Mum would listen to all the time. And I remember when the Hallelujah Chorus came on, it was like, what is that, Mum? What is that? And it was sung in Tongan. And I didn't know that it was a classical masterpiece. I had no idea, but for some reason it was hearing the Tongans sing that, it was like they were singing for God. And I think as a young kid, it really, I don't know, I get really emotional, Zan. It really kind of did something to my, like really hit me in the guts or something. Because we were always around Tongan singing. We've taken friends to church and all of them had the same reaction. They all, we watch them and they just start crying and I think it's just the power of, Tongans are very powerful singers and they do actually sing for God. It's like, wow. And I think when I was a kid, it was like, I really did feel like I was in heaven or something listening to these singers sing, especially when the sopranos kick in. They get higher and higher and higher and you're like, when are they going to stop? Surely they can't get any higher. And then they go again.

0: Best thing you'll ever hear.
1: It feels like a different motivation too, to be singing for God as opposed to singing professionally or singing for a performance for a family member. Like that drive that you're talking about, it's coming from a world deep within, isn't it? From a deep faith and a deep belief. That and is. A deep commitment as well, right?
0: That's right. We were raised in the Tongan church every Sunday. Mum would take us to church. Mm. Other than that, our upbringing was, we were raised in Doncaster, we're fourth generation Doncaster girls. It was just, you know, go to school, come home. Sunday though was her day, and it was 4 hours of singing because it was also in Tongan. So we didn't understand what they were saying because we didn't speak Tongan at home. But the singing, you didn't need to. She made sure that we sat there the whole time. Some of our friends were able to run outside and play, but Mum basically had us by the hand and said, you're going to listen to this because it's really incredible. And you could feel the singing. When the Tongans stand up to sing, you know, it's a very sort of physical reaction. You can feel the floor, everyone's creaking. It comes up through the floor and then they jump up and play their brass instruments, you know, and it's kind of, for a kid, it's full on. And I think that's why Vika just remembers that feeling, because it is something that kind of, it surrounds you. You can never forget it. Even when we were choosing our song, we listened to it. And I mean, I was in the car and I got sort of goosebumps because it just takes us right back to when we were little, you know. And that's how we learned how to sing. No formal lessons, just listening to the Tongans.
1: So did it make you believe in God or believe in the voice?
0: I think we...
1: Where did your faith grow?
0: Good question.
2: Yeah, because mum's very... has a very strong belief. And... but yeah, when you hear them sing, you think, this is heaven. It's got to be. This is what heaven sounds like when the Tongans are there. And I remember too, Mum used to sing as well, because she knows the Hallelujah chorus by heart, and she would sing it. And she was like the loudest person in church. She got such a loud voice. And Linda and I were just like, okay. You know?
0: Just like, Mum singing.
1: Yeah. Now I know where you got it from.
0: Yeah. She does. Vika has Mum's voice. It's true.
1: Just belting.
0: It cuts through. And that's because they're all trying to sing for Jesus, sing for God. It's, they don't do it for any other reason. So when we became singers, Mum was like, what, for a living?
2: You better sing in tune.

0: What was your church like? 4 hours is a long time to be sitting around singing, but what was the vibe like at this Tongan church that you went to every Sunday?
1: We look forward to the food.
2: We look forward to
1: when are we going to get out of here? Feast.
2: That's so true. It was long, you know. Yeah. Sermons would go for so long. They don't do that anymore, I've got to say. They have cut it down to an hour now. But in the olden days, we'd be sitting there for, like, all afternoon. And even Dad would, like, he made us go to church for the singing, only for the singing. But he used to complain too. Is it going to go for 4 hours today, love? He'd say to Mum. And so, you know, but we'd all sit there and we didn't understand a word, and that was the other thing too. It was like, what are they talking about? Because Mum spoke English. When she married Dad, she said, we will speak English in the home.
1: Really looking back, it was a really rich, enriched our lives. At the time it was boring. I mean, I can say that because it kind of was. It was a bit hard for us because we were, you know, very active kids, sporty, as Vicar said. But I think that now that I think back, there's something about sitting still, having to be patient and listen, that was really stood us in great stead for later on when we joined bands, because there's a lot of waiting around, there's a lot of listening involved, and I think that that was a sort of silent, a passive way to learn a really great skill.
0: You're in this Tongan church, people are singing in Tongan, they're speaking, preaching in Tongan, and then you're back home in the suburbs of Doncaster.
1: Yeah.
0: In the 1970s, 1980s. How different was that world growing up?
1: I mean, we stood out. Mum is Tongan, Dad's Australian, so there was a mixed cultural background. But during the week, we were just like thrown into Doncaster Primary School like everybody else, and it was business as usual. So it was like two hats, like we had two dual lives. There's a that part of our life, and then on the weekend this rich culture would come in, you know, and then that was great. I thought it was great, but it was a bit hard, wasn't it?
2: Yeah, it was a bit hard because it was a very conservative suburb, Doncaster, and then when the Tongans would land there on every Sunday and start singing, and especially like when they dig up the backyard and cook their pig and cook their ummu, and, you know, they'd be loud. If someone had passed away, they'd be wailing. It was all sorts of noises coming out of the house. It was very embarrassing. You know, we spent a lot of time hiding under the bed. But then, like Linda said, you know, looking back, it really did enrich our lives. It was like seeing everyone so friendly and laughing and being together and reminiscing about home, because they were all terribly homesick.
0: Mm.
2: So these women, a lot of women came out to study and married Australian men. I think there were six women that started the Tongan Christian Fellowship in Melbourne. That's why they come together every Sunday, so they could reminisce about home, and they married wonderful men that let them do that and let them sort of remember home and come together. And we all grew up with these kids that were half Tongan, half Australian, and that was fantastic. So we'd see each other every Sunday, and they were our mates. And then Monday to Saturday was like school, just with our other friends. It was fun. I've got to say, it was a really fun, happy life, even though it could be very embarrassing sometimes.
0: Sounds like your parents knew what they were doing.
1: Yeah.
2: Yes.
1: They knew.
2: Yes.
1: They knew. But it was tough when you're little. You want to just blend in.
0: Mm.
1: And we really just didn't. We looked different. You know, we had a different hang, and we really tried, but at times it was just impossible, you know. We just sort of didn't.
2: I think it was harder for Mum than it was for us. She softened the blow.
1: Mm.
2: She copped it. But, you know, Dad was great. Great husband.
0: They seem like a pretty powerful team as well, very supportive of you, but also incredibly supportive of each other.
2: Yes.
1: Yeah.
0: From what I've read.
1: Yeah. Yes. No, they are. We were very lucky. When it comes to parent lottery, we hit the jackpot.
0: Did you ever visit Tonga as little kids?
2: Yes.
0: How old were you?
2: About 10 years old. Dad said, right, we're going back to your mother's country. We're going to spend 3 months there.
0: Wow.
2: Mm.
0: What was that like?
1: Yes.
0: That
2: was so good. That was probably one of the best times of my life.
1: Yeah, we still talk about it, because it was at that time when we learnt the language, we were immersed in the culture and the custom, because we were there for such a long period of time. And it was really pivotal. It changed the way we we felt about growing up in Australia, because, you know, we took a lot of things for granted. And at the time when we went to Tonga, there was no television, no traffic lights, no seat belts. There were pigs and cows crossing the street. There were chickens everywhere. There was no milk. We were pretty spoiled. Yeah. We didn't realise it, but when we got there, we were just like, where is the, why can't we watch TV? And Mum and Dad were like, oh, there's no TV in Tonga, you know. Go and have a swim.
2: We forgot about all that after, you know, about a week. It was just go and climb the mango tree and pick a couple of mangoes and, you know, suck on those for a few hours, and that was great fun. And then it was like, oh, we'll go for a swim down the wharf and jump off the wharf, and then, you know, and we'd make just have great fun.
1: Well, the only kicker was there was more church.
2: Yeah. There were churches everywhere, Zan.
1: It was 3 days a week.
2: There were choirs everywhere. You'd just hear singing 24 hours a day. We'd say to Mum, they're going to shut up, Mum. You know, she's like, no, they're practising. They're practising.
0: Did you sing when you were in Tonga?
2: No.
0: Really?
1: No.
0: All that opportunity.
1: Yep.
2: We just listened.
1: We just listened.
0: Mm. What's your next choice?
2: The Rolling Stones, Gimme Shelter.
0: Epic song.
2: Yeah.
0: Why this?
1: There's a lot of reasons, but I think mainly because of Mary Clayton and what she brings to the table, what she adds to this song. And coming from our background of backing singing, which we're very proud of, that is a great example of what an incredible personality can add to a song when it's needed.
2: Called into the studio in the middle of the night.
1: 2 a.m.
2: I
1: think so.

0: Yeah.
1: And was she pregnant?
2: Yeah.
1: Yeah. And she
2: turned up in her silk pajamas and her hair in rollers, I believe.
1: How cool is that?
0: She said she had on a mink coat and a Chanel scarf.
2: Great.
0: And her silk pajamas. So it wasn't like, you know, what we would be wearing.

0: better. It's the power of the backing singer and how they add to the song and can take it to another level.
1: Mm.
0: Yeah?
2: Yeah.
0: Make the message even stronger. Yeah, it's quite political, the song, you know, war, murder, rape. And so to have her come in and reinforce that message and how it sucks, you know, just made the song so much more powerful.
1: Yeah, I think about that often around, you know, we hold songwriters in such reverence, but for me, the way that you perform a song, the role of the singer in communicating that should be held in equal reverence. And that song would not be the way that it is, would not be the classic it is, the iconic song it is, a song that still sends shivers down your spine when you hear it, without Mary Clayton hitting that high note, her voice cracking.
2: Yep. That's right.
1: The time it's recorded, the power of that. Mm. In your time as backing vocalists, you've sat in that position where you have, you know, the decision of do I belt it or do I hold back? What am I in service to the song? Where do you sit with that in terms of how you play in a song, what you bring to a song?
0: We think about it all the time.
1: Yeah.
0: We have to think about that all the time. It's like you don't want to overshadow the lead singer. You have to, you're kind of like the icing on the cake. You're there to, you know, support and lift. But there are moments when it should be like what she did was, I'm so glad Mick didn't go, can you tone it down a bit, please?
1: I think he actually says, woo!
0: Well, yeah, isn't it great? You know, that they just let her go for it. And like you said, that little crack in her voice, it just, they left that in. It wasn't like, oh, you know, that you can hear the vulnerability as well, you know, and how...
2: The personality.
0: It's just so important. But, yes, we think about things like that all the time. We take those things into consideration when we're working with people. It's like, okay, is it unison? Is it harmony? How strong or how... what kind of personality do we need here? Do we need... You want tough? You want tender? You want...
2: We ask.
0: Yeah.
2: Yeah.
0: Yeah.
2: And we often ask... What is the song about? I mean, it's pretty obvious that Gimme Shelter's, you know, in its literal sense, is seeking shelter from all this chaos that's around you. But sometimes you can get it wrong. So it is good. And I think when Mary Clayton sort of went, what? I've got to sing rape? I've got to sing murder? You can't sing those words.
0: Mm.
2: Rape, murder. You can't do that. You have to do justice to that message. And I think when... we as backing singers have asked songwriters, are we on the right page here? Are we getting it right? And they go, thank you for checking because, yeah, you got it wrong or that's not the meaning. Yeah, it's really important.

just from watching Vicar in take the lead in the Black Sorrows in the early days for Chain to the Wheel. You know, she was really young, she's 21 maybe, and that song was given to Vicar, and in an instant it changed because Jo knew that she could bring something just like that to the table, and she stepped up. No!

0: I was very shy, a lot shyer than Vicar, and I was watching her do that and I was thinking, this is going to be great. It's going to be really good. This song's a hit.
1: And it's still a hit to this day.
0: Mm.
1: It's one of the, you know, handful of Black Sorrow songs that's still played regularly on the radio. And it's your voice that made that.
2: Well, you know, I didn't know what sort of gift Joe was giving me at that time. At the time, it was just, can you sing a verse? I went, yeah, no worries, I'll sing the other. Okay. You know, and it was just a great band.
0: She made it look easy.
2: Well, it was a great band to be in, you know. They were just great musicians, and Joe just let go for it. So just
1: I wish I'd seen his face the day that you stepped up to the mic the first time you rehearsed that or record it, because you just come in again, just belting on that first. It's call and response, it's harmony, but it's also call and response.

0: response. And when you step up, know what you really want. It's like, whoa, she's arrived.
1: Yeah, well, it's because of people like Mary Clayton, you know, and listening to her and the power. And it's because of that, it was like, okay, well, I can do that too. So I'm gonna. I've got a voice. I know I can. I know it's loud. Mm. I don't want to sing loud all the time, but when it's needed. So it's because of people like that.
0: Thinking about that time with the Black Sorrows where you were coming up, there's a really clear line where obviously Joe Camilleri, Jojo Zepp, legendary musician, but there is a distinct period where Vicar and Linda joined the band where the fortunes of the Black Sorrows start taking off and you're playing bigger venues, your songs are hitting, you know, the charts, being played at radio all across Australia.
1: Mm.
0: At what point do you decide, actually, we can do our own thing? We can step out from behind the mics at the back of the stage and be Vicar and Linda?
1: It was hard, wasn't it?
2: Yeah.
1: But there was a point in the band where we thought, well, we think we want to start telling stories as well. We want to sing our own songs, you know, and I think being in the Sorrows, we would have just remained as backing singers and it was time to leave, and it was the hardest conversation we'd ever had with Joe in our life, you know, having to tell Joe we want to, you know, we want to do our own thing. He was so great, you know, he understood.
0: Mm.
1: Of course. But we just got to a point in that band about 7 years after we joined that it was, we wanted to sing our own songs. We thought, we got to give it a crack. We got to have a go, you know. I don't want to die and think I never gave it a shot.
2: Yeah, and I think it's telling your own stories in your own way. We'd been interpreters of his music and the Black Sorrows music was a wonderful time in Australian music history. But we felt like we needed to give a little bit more of ourselves to serve our own careers in a way, like Vika said, if we don't try and we can't tell our own story, then we're wasting our time, really. We've learned a lot. He's taught us everything he could.
1: Mm-hmm.
2: And, you know, that was as far as how to move, how to look at an audience, how to talk to an audience, how to dress and how to survive on the road. But then, you know, the other part is the next part of your story, which is writing music.
0: So the Black Sorrows gave you the apprenticeship and then you were ready for the main gig.
1: They did.
2: Yeah.
1: A really good one.
2: It was a six-year apprenticip.
1: It was such a gift, you know, to get into that band, to audition for Joe and the Black Sorrows and for him to take us on the road for 6 weeks. It opened the door for us.
2: Mm. Because we weren't backing singers when we started. We had our own band. So we really made the decision early on to go, okay, we can continue forging our path as singers and leaders of our own band in the Melbourne scene. But when we were approached to join the Black Sorrows as backing singers, that was like, we're kind of taking a sidestep here. Now, it wasn't a small sidestep because they had such a huge reputation and we were fans of Jojo Zepp from when we were kids.
0: Mm.
2: So we wanted to learn from them. So we knew that that would teach us way more than we could learn making mistakes and doing it our own way just in, you know, Fitzroy and St Kilda and stuff like that. And it was true. We knew it would take longer, but it was worth it.
0: Yeah.
1: Oh, yeah, they taught us so much, you know, singing in studios, singing on microphone, recording. You know, it's a whole different kettle of fish, you know, different technique. You're really under the microscope and we had to do a lot of that with the Sorrows.
2: But we had Vanetta Fields.
0: Icon.
2: Icon. She came out to Australia with Boss Skaggs. She's one of the most legendary singers. She sang on, she was an
1: Iquette. She sang with the Rolling Stones too.
2: She sang with the Rolling Stones. She was an Iquette. And here she is in the studio teaching us how to sing.
0: What did Vanetta teach you?
2: I mean, oh my God, I've pulled Vanetta.
1: Yeah, poor Vanetta.
2: She had to go out and have a break.
0: I think she did a pretty good job.
1: She did. Oh, you know, she was great. So patient, wasn't she?
2: She was great.
1: Oh, yeah. She teaches parts as well, you know, three-part harmony. And I think she got really mad at me one time because I had the middle harmony and I was having a bit of trouble nailing this part. She's like, she goes, I got to go have a break. she left. I went, oh, my God, I've upset Vanetta. So it was like, okay, business, I better nail this. So, you know, it's sort of teaches you to work quick.
2: She would move her head like Renee Geyer. They would move their faces and move their bodies when they were trying to get a sound out. And we would just copy
1: amazing.
2: Them.
1: Amazing.
2: Copy. Yeah. Like two little, you know, amazing. Shadows just watching her. Yeah, she's amazing.
1: Yeah.
0: Just mentors pulling you up.
1: Yep.
0: It's like, okay, I want to be better, go harder.
1: Yep.
0: Keep walking in that direction.

0: direction.
1: That's right.
0: Pull yourself up.
1: Yeah. And we won't forget that because we were so green.
2: Yeah.
1: And she was so wonderful to us.
2: Yep, she sure was.
0: What's your next choice?
1: Bob Marley and the Wailers. Could You Be Loved? Could you be loved?
0: This song help you find your harmony?
2: The I3s.
0: Who are the I3s?
1: A trio of singers, Rita Marley, Judy Mowat, and Marsha Griffiths.
0: Right.
1: Who was a famous singer at the time in Jamaica already.
0: And they were the backing vocalists for this song.
1: Yeah.
0: And for Bob Marley's band.
2: Makes Bob sound better too.
1: Yeah. I think reggae, you know, we're islanders.
2: Yeah.
1: When we watched Countdown as kids and Bob Marley came on, I thought, he looks like our uncles. Mm. He's a brown man. I like him. And I love the music, you know, it was sort of just easy to dance to and I could feel it. And then when they joined, it was like, oh, they were rapping kind of in these songs. Like, Vicar and I loved it because they were rapping in unison and we would copy them and we would sing exactly the way they sang. And then they'd split and do those weird notes, you know.
2: Yeah, weird.
1: It was just so cool. Yeah, and it gives them the floor and they take it. For us, it was kind of like we identified with the way that they looked and the way that they sounded as women in a male band.
0: Yeah. Yeah. Also, this song is so strong in the lyrics, as most of Bob's songs had incredible messages in them, very powerful protest songs.
2: Yeah. Mm.
0: But the lyrics in this, that line, don't let them change you or even rearrange you.
2: Yeah. Don't let them fool you or even try to school you. You got a life to live. We've got a
1: life to live. I remember it very clearly when I was a little kid and Doncaster seeing him pop up on Countdown and I was like, who is this? Where are these people from?
0: Mm.
1: And I'd never heard reggae before. And I was like, it felt like it was a direct line to my soul. I really loved reggae. It drove me crazy.
2: I love Bob.
1: But you know, reggae and Bob,
2: not 24 hours a day, like in the East to listen to it.
0: So when you're home in Doncaster, are you sharing a room? Are you in separate? Okay.
2: Yeah.
0: So whoever gets control of the ghetto blaster.
2: Yeah.
0: How different were your musical tastes when you were growing up?
1: Just polar opposites. That's why this has been so tricky.
0: Yeah.
1: But I mean, I'm a little bit country because a little bit rock and roll.
2: Mm.
0: And never reggae?
2: Well, no, I love it. No, I always love Bob. Really, mainly because of his message and the I3s because they're so cool, you know. The Tongans love reggae so much they just blast it non-stop.
1: Yeah.
2: So, yeah, it was like, oh, more. But Bob, never tire of Bob.

0: plays a huge part in the story of Vicar and Linda. One of the very first songs that we heard from you as Vicar and Linda was We Started a Fire.
1: That'd be my fault. That's Paul Kelly. You know, he loves reggae too. Mm. He would ask us to give up Thursday afternoons for him. He'd go, I want to sit down and we should write songs. I know you guys have got another feather in your cap and you should really concentrate on writing. He was the first person to say that, even though we'd been in the Black Sorrows, we hadn't written one song. And then he comes along. We met Paul at a festival and he said, I think you should try. Give it a crack. And we started a fire. As soon as he busted out that on the guitar and it was a reggae feel, I'm like, this is for us. This is our song, yeah.
0: Had you written any songs before that by yourselves?
2: No, just maybe little ditties in the car.
0: Yeah.
2: You know, driving from driving from Phillip Island back to Melbourne via Lang Lang.
0: Oh.
2: We made a song up about
0: Lang Lang Boomerang.
2: Yeah.
0: Oh, no.
2: That, just little things like
0: never
2: that.
0: Never made an album, though? No. They never made it to an album. Lang Lang Boomerang sounds like a hit. I mean, it rhymes.
1: Sometimes that's all you need.
2: No, not until Paul encouraged us. Yep.
0: So what was it like to have PK, because he's obviously a very established artist at this stage, when he came to you and said, you know what, there's another feather in your cap, why don't you explore this?

0: he become a mentor of sorts and make you feel empowered to take that path on your own?
1: Oh, yeah, definitely. I mean, we knew how good he was. We could feel it in his music. His songs spoke to us. We felt something like everybody else feels when they hear his songs. It's like, oh, why does that make me feel sad? Or why does that make me feel happy and remember different things from childhood? There's something about the way he writes, and especially for women.
0: Mm.
1: But having him devote Thursdays for us and, like, just sit there, and we would say nothing, and he would be so patient,
2: yeah,
1: and just trying to draw us out of our shells.
2: Mm.
1: That took a year of Thursday afternoon writing sessions, and so we would talk and tell stories, and he realised the key to Vikram and I would be conversation, and he's a great listener. We shared that in common, I think.
0: Mm.
1: So he would tell stories, he'd start off a little ditty or what happened in the week, and we'd join in, and then he'd draw something out of us that happened during the week and then go, oh, that's a good story, that's a good idea to write a song. Go off, off you go.

0: first started.
1: I was always incredibly intimidated at those sessions. I was like, oh, my God, I'm going to say something really stupid. He's going to think it's really corny, you know. So I was always hold back a lot. I'm like, I'll go make a cup of tea, okay?
0: She was in the kitchen a lot.
1: Yeah, it's like, you know, because, yeah, I wish I was more kind of bold, I guess, when we had those sessions. I think I probably could have used the time a little better. I was just too worried about what I would say would be stupid.
0: Well, you're sitting at a table with one of Australia's best songwriters,
1: yeah.
0: Daunting.
1: Yes.
2: Yeah.
0: But on the flip side, he's showing complete belief in you.
1: Yeah. Yep.
0: As young women casting their net out and saying, I'm going to, you know, this is the next step in my career, that must have been an incredible feeling.
2: Yeah, he had a lot of faith in Vikram and I.
0: Hmm.
2: And he's another person who we owe a lot to, you know. We just can't imagine our career without him in it at that point, because it was so important to watch the way he would use words and craft a melody.
1: Mm.
2: And watching him in action really taught us a lot. I mean, even though we didn't necessarily do a lot, it was going in. And I think coming out now more than we realised. Mm.
0: It feels as though you're sharing your truth more than ever before on your latest album. What is it about now that made you want to tell your story in this particular way?
1: I think not scared anymore. Just what have I got to lose? What's Linda got to lose? It's time we just put it all out there and just, you know, take a leap and trusting our own words, I guess. It was too dark to see when you pointed at me
2: and said, We had to do it. It wasn't really a choice.
1: I think for our own fulfilment, we had to do it. Otherwise, our career would be, the circle was not complete. So we have to tell our own story now. We have to sing our own songs.
2: Yeah, that's people have helped us so much.
1: Yeah, they have.
2: Come on.
1: Yeah.
2: Now it's time to, okay, all these people have schooled us. It's our turn to show them that we appreciate everything that they've done and what we've learnt and just take it and run with it.

0: there was a real rough patch there for a minute, you know, and then almost like we want to quit. And
1: we did quit. Well,
0: yeah, because there was a stage there, it was like, oh, this is too hard. This is just really hard. And I'm so glad we didn't quit. I'm so glad we just said, we'll keep going. It's not about accolades. It's not about being popular. It's just really about singing together, the enjoyment. And we're just going to keep doing it until we die.
2: I'm getting older, shameless in my skin.
1: The beautiful honesty in this record too, and it feels like a natural progression to me as someone who's listened and read your memoir, that would follow. Did writing your story in your memoir a few years ago empower you to be so open, given that it was received so well? Did you think, oh, okay, we can tell it how it is and people will welcome us and they want to hear these stories?
0: Definitely. I think writing the book definitely helped us take the next step and go, okay, we need to write the next record. We have to do a lot more songwriting, and it gave us the confidence. It certainly gave me the confidence. I know Linda's always had it, but me, I've always been a bit shy to show my words or sing them. So writing the book gave me a bit of a kick.
1: I don't think we didn't really think that our lives were that remarkable or anyone would want to read about our story.
0: No.
1: And it was a shock when we started writing that book, because we wrote it separately because during COVID, to see that we'd written exactly the same things. And then we thought, okay, there's something in this, and people loved it because it was a story of growing up in the suburbs of Melbourne but still with this kind of crazy Tongan upbringing as well, and then becoming singers, because we didn't think that that was unusual. It's your life, you know, you don't know any different. But opening up our lives when we're quite private people was a big step, and songwriting is just the next step. How do you see each other when you talk about the fact that you're shy? It seems from reading the book you're the sort of one who will stand up in meetings and say, that's not going to be that way. The school prefect versus the punk.
3: Pretty much.
1: How do you sort of view each other? Because you are very different people.
0: Linda's very careful. She doesn't like it. She doesn't like being, I don't think I'm being treated the right way. She'll stand up. You know, she's stronger than me in that way. She's like, I don't like that. They're getting more money than we are. I don't like that. So she'll, you know, stand up and say, okay, y'all want the same money. Mm. You know, she's always been like that. And I'm just like, okay, push her, you know, off you go. You go ask.
1: You just go behind.
0: And then even like getting songs, I'm scared to ring up people because I'm scared they'll say no. She's got this little black book filled with names and she rings them all up. She's not afraid.
3: Nah.
0: But, she's very careful and considers everything, Zan, and it drives me crazy. Yeah, because she's seen me go, just bumble through and just make a wreck of things. Well, so she's like, I'm not going to do that. That's the beauty. That's why that's lucky being younger.
1: The first and second born.
0: Yeah.
1: It's a thing.
3: Yeah. I mean, we're close. We're 17 months apart.
1: Mm.
3: But our attitude to life is at times has been really radically different, you know, because impetuous and it was a real rebel, and as a young person, and I did watch that and go, I don't think Mum would survive two of us like that. And I think by nature I'm just more laid back. But I think in order for us to get a career in music, you need someone to take the lead.
1: Mm.
3: You need someone to trailblaze, and that's Vika.
0: Only getting up there and doing it, I have the guts to do that. But business, it's this one.
3: I think you need a bit of both, and I think that's our strength. Vika and I are both so different. We cover a lot of ground. Our voices are different. Our personalities are different.
0: Mm.
3: Our tastes are different. But we cover a lot of ground because we work as a team. And I think always our saying was, sisters first, singers second.
1: I love that.
3: And we really mean that, you know.
0: I think that's why we've survived, maybe had a long career. I don't think we probably would be still in the game if we were on our own.
1: Mm.
0: I think having each other as, you know, and then having that sound, that unique sound, and we have our harmony, and singing together is stronger than singing apart.
2: Everybody wants the same thing.
1: What's your next choice?
0: It's the Finn Brothers, Edible Flowers.
1: What a stunning song.
0: Oh.
3: We love the song, we love them. And we always have.
0: Yep. just hearing how these two sing with each other. You've got Tim singing really low, very kind of dark. And then in comes Neil with this beautiful chorus. It's uplifting. It's like, it's the sibling thing, you know?
3: Yeah. Without doubt.

We looked up to them a lot, like a lot. When Neil joined Split Enz, that was a great day in the Bull House.

0: wow, here comes the little brother.
1: And he was. And he was a teenager when he joined that band.
2: How old was he?
1: I think he was like 16. He had to ask his mum for permission to go on tour.
2: Oh. Well, we've just recently been working with Crowded House, with Neil, and actually Tim, way back in the day when we did Princess Taboo, let us record that record in his studio. So those are kind of pinch me moments for us because we were such fans as children. And Sweet Ends, we used to just drive up and down from Melbourne to Wollongong with Mum in the car, listening to us sing.
0: I See Red.
2: I See Red and a Shark Attack. They loved the music too. They thought it was fantastic. And the way that they harmonise and the way that they sing, they're really great singers.
0: Tim was very helpful too with our songwriting. So he kind of encouraged us a lot in the early days too. Mm. So he helped us write some songs on Princess Taboo. And we went to his studio, Periscope, and he said, okay, we'll do some songwriting. And we said, okay. So we sat there and he goes, okay, see ya. And he'd just go. We're like, where's he gone?
2: He gave us the ideas.
0: He gave us the ideas and then he'd just leave us to it.
2: Like, here's your homework.
0: Yeah.
1: And doesn't need to hold your hand because, again, he's got that belief. It's like, you're fine.
0: Mm-hmm.
1: You just need to know that you've got to, you know, you've gone out into the deep end now. It's time to swim.
0: Yep.
2: That's right.
0: Yep, that happened. But we like the way they sing together. We think it's that sibling harmony that just gets us every time. It's the family, I think. When you've got a family of singers and they sing, it's like it's a different sound. It's like they're both just as strong as one another. They have their strengths, but then they work together. It's like each person has brought something really wonderful to that song and it's made the song into something so moving and such a beautiful song about life. It's one of my favourite songs.

0: Tim asked Neil to join Split Enz when he was still a teenager and had to ask his mum for permission to go on tour, and I think that parents were a little bit like, what? When did
1: the same
0: you ask Linda to join your band?
1: She finished school, okay. So I didn't pull her out of school. I left school. Mum was like, oh my god, she didn't do her year 12. I failed as a parent, but Linda finished, so that was good. And then she went a couple of weeks at uni, didn't like it, and I said, come sit with me.
2: Oh my gosh!
1: And that was a bad day in the Bull household.
2: Oh, Mum goes, I understand. Oh, no, Mum's going to kill me with doing her accent. She goes, not you too. Really?
1: Yeah.
2: They were not happy. She was not
1: happy. And that's why Dad's so great, you know, because she's so strict and sort of wanted, you know, education is a big thing with Mum. It was like the way out, you know, Tonga's so poor, she had to come here, qualify as a nurse, go back, make money, support the family back at home, you know. Fantastic, she thought. That was really a big thing. And then to have us just throw everything away.
2: It's your fault. You taught us.
0: Is that what you said on the day?
2: Yeah. You taught us.
1: About education that she spent a fortune on, and to join, you know, go and sing in a rock and roll band was like, yeah, but Dad was really great. He said, just let them have a go, you know.
2: See how far they get.
1: Won't last long, love. They'll come back round.
0: 4 decades later.
1: Yeah, 40 years later.
2: I really don't think they thought it would last that long.
1: No, they didn't. No, that Dad just thought it was too cutthroat. He thought
2: it is cutthroat.
1: Yeah, well, that's what he was worried about. He knew what it was like, and he just thought, well, I don't want the girls to be a part of that. But he said, I'll let them have a go, and so glad he did.
0: And you had each other.
1: Yes.
2: That's right. Yeah. That was our pact with Mum, actually. It was, we'll stick together. She goes, don't get the tattoo. Don't take drugs. And so we didn't. We're clean.
1: Well, you didn't.

0: What's your final song?
1: It's the Staple Singers, Respect Yourself.
0: What a song. Yeah. How does this help you find your harmony? Why is this your final choice?
1: I think the message of this song is the one that resonated with us both. The combination of the family again, mm-hmm. and Mavis with her sisters. It's just that magical combination that we didn't really understand. We weren't exposed to the Staple Singers as children.
2: No.
1: We didn't even know they were gospel singers until we joined the Black Sorrows and they told us who this band was, and we were like, oh, my gosh, who's that?
2: I think what's interesting about this song is when Mavis does join in, what an unusual voice. What a beautiful, deep, rich, oh, my God, this woman, who is she? And I think that was an eye-opener. That was a new thing when Joe exposed us to the Staple Singers, and we heard what she could do with her voice.
1: Mm.
2: And then, because pop is so smooth, you know, and then to hear her come in underneath and she'd do this, all that kind of, all that sort of stuff. I was like, oh, expression, so important. And she had it in spades. She just, like, just beautiful. Respect yourself.
0: Respect yourself. And again, it just gives so much weight to the message of this song, because it's coming out kind of in the civil rights era, so there's that element of it. But really, when you dig into the lyrics, you can hear it as this sort of universal theme of self-empowerment, and also about, well, you know, you've got to respect yourself.
2: Yes,
1: you don't.
0: And you've got to be
1: yourself.
0: A good person.
2: Yep.
0: In order to put that out into the world,
2: yep.
0: and expect that respect in return.
2: That's right.
0: It's very much about that singular sort of all you can control is your own actions, right? And what you put out there could impact a whole community, a whole movement.
1: That's right.
0: You know, understanding the self deeply. Mm. Who taught the two of you those values of and foundations of respect?
2: Mum and Dad, for sure. Mum is very humble. Tongan people are very humble people. That is one of their traits. It's like humility is very important, you know, and our father is like that too. Mm. So it's like that's always been, you know, you come home, you do the dishes, you make your bed, you put in, you're not that great. You're just like everyone else. So it's always that coming back home and being grounded and,
1: That's right. I think when we got a little bit ahead of ourselves, when we started getting recognised and popular, we would always come back from tour and Mum and Dad would go straight on the dishes. Mm. And we'd sit down and always eat together, and they pulled us back into line.
2: I don't forget, we came off a Paul Kelly tour. It was a massive tour. And we got home, Dad goes, right, we're going to dig 12 stump holes tomorrow. I said, I beg your pardon? We're a bit tired. He goes, I don't care. That's what we're doing. And so that's what we had to do, dig 12 stump holes and then go back on the road the next day. We were so sore. It was like, can't
0: believe. But you weren't saying no, were you?
2: No, we had to do it.
0: I think that's the great thing about a tight family. We're lucky enough to have that sort of relationship with our parents where we would come home exhausted, or someone will be up all night and end up sitting on Mum and Dad's bed, you know, at 3 a.m, and they would listen and they would sort it out.
3: They sound like amazing parents.
0: Yeah. To have two girls, they're only two girls, still together and still talking is really important for us, because we don't want to break up the family. We want to show them that they taught us a lot to be able to survive in this business, and we owe them the most probably out of everybody that we know, because we're still here. We still love each other and we're enjoying ourselves.
3: This year you were inducted into the ARIA Hall of Fame. What does that mean to you both?
0: I just never thought that would happen to us.
2: We never thought that would happen to
0: really?
2: Us.
0: Really?
2: To a couple of backing singers, no way. No way.
0: I think you're more than a couple of backing
2: well,
0: singers.
2: Well, you know, it's how we started. It's like we never thought we'd be ever a part of the ARIA Hall of Fame ever.
0: No. We haven't even got an ARIA.
2: No.
0: So,
2: you know.
0: Nominated many times, though.
1: Nominated many times. We never won. Mm. And that's okay. Like, it's never been about that for us. It's been a long road, not a short one. Mm. And I think that's been great. And to be recognised for our work is
0: a really big honour, but really we always just thought that happened to other people.
2: Yeah.
3: What do your parents think of that accolade?
2: They can't believe it either, Zan. They're like, what the hell? We are happy that they are here to see it happen, Zan. Yeah. You know, they're 92 and for them to let, for Dad to let us, set us free and let us go and chase our dream and then to have this happen, it's like, well, you know, we've got a lot to thank them for not saying, okay, no, you have to go to university and be, this was our plan for you. For them to have that kind of, okay, it's their life, let them live it and we're just here if they stumble, we're here to catch them. So for them to see that happen, it's really just, it's the best. It's all about, really, we talk about Mum and Dad a lot, Zan. They just mean so much to us. So I think the recognition is for them as well.
0: And the list. Dad couldn't believe the list. He goes, you're on that list. And we go, yeah, I can't believe it either.
3: It all makes sense to me.
2: Doesn't make sense to us. You know, it's just, it's our love of music. It's really, we just love to sing and that's all it is. It's just that singing, it's falling in love with music and harmony. That's what it was. It was the harmony and the sound we created together.
3: Vicar and Linda, what a joy. Congratulations on everything. And thank you so much for taking five.
2: Oh, Zan, thank you so much. We love you and thank you for having us.
0: Thank you, Zan.

0: The brilliant Bull Sisters and a beautiful wrap to season 5 of Take 5. It's been a real treat to bring these special extended edits to you every week on the podcast. And a huge thanks to Gab Burke and Craig Shufton for producing them. If you're new to Take 5, you can watch the other 4 seasons anytime you like on ABC iView and listen to literally hundreds of Take 5s here on the podcast, where, of course, it all began. And good news, I'll be back in a couple of weeks with a brand new season of Take 5 here on the pod. It's shaping up to be a really big one too. I got the presets. Dan Sultan. Sampa the Great. The Lace Lady, Travel with Grace Baby. Kate Miller Heidke. And John Butler. Life's not about what's better than. All taking 5 with you.
1: It was honestly one of the best moments of my life. Sorry, kids, giving birth is great. This hurt way less.
0: And we're going to kick it all off with the joyful Pia Miranda. I'll see you soon.
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0: 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An incredible lineup of guests will share 5 songs that shaped who they've become and stories you've never heard before. 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

James Blake is coming for his first Australian tour since 2019. With his new album, Trying Times, in hand, he's got a string of East Coast shows this December. Catch James Blake in Brisbane, Sydney, and Melbourne. Plus, Queens of the Stone Age are returning down under for some of their biggest shows ever. They're bringing along some kick-ass supports too, including one of the wildest cold acts of the 90s, Primus, and the unstoppable Tropical F-Storm. Queens of the Stone Age are here from Tuesday, December 8th, hitting venues in South Australia, Tasmania, and then along the East Coast. For dates and info on these tours and more, head to the Double J website.

robot is a robot. Here's metal, electricity and popcorn. Mind is iron, human made. If necessary, human destroyed. If you haven't worked with them, then you don't know them.

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0: and Sydney Rockers' Coffin with a cut from their 6th album out in Oslo. 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

0: G'day, it's Dylan Lewis adding a little mischief to your arvos. 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Guests you didn't see coming.
1: You know, this is the circuit of art.
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0: 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But not enough to panic. 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Welcome to the house, some fun. Double J. Love you.

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Jack Johnson, Ben Harper, and John Butler are joining forces for an Australian tour this November. These iconic names in modern roots music have locked in shows in Brisbane, Perth, Sydney, and Melbourne. And trust us, you'll want to be there. And Swedish pop visionary Robin is bringing her ninth album, Sex Essential, down under for her first Australian dates in 14 years. She'll take on arenas in Sydney and Melbourne for two extremely rare shows that you simply can't miss. These tours are proudly presented by Double J. For dates, info, and to catch wind of more gigs, head to the Double J website.

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1: You are unmuted.
2: The new era. 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Face off. 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All right. Hey, yo. My rap

0: 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You'll hear extraordinary people share five songs that made them who they are today. This week, it's ARIA Hall of Famers Vika and Linda Bull. We've
1: started a fire. That was our pact with Mum, actually. It was, we'll stick together. She goes, don't get the tattoo, don't take drugs. And so we didn't. We're clean.
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1: The War on Drugs are back with a song written between Adam's first coffee and school drop-off. 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

new toy. The wrist on that boy, rock star like Pink Floyd. Waving at rude boy, I'm waving at you, boy. Ran off on the plug too, like True Goy. Imagine me, dude, boy. You could never do what I do, boy. Still ducking shit that I did, boy. Niggas in Paris for a hit, boy. These ain't the same type of hits, boy. Shit can get litter than lit, boy. You don't take these type of risks, boy. Cause this boy been throwing that D like Rich Boy. You miss, boy. Your numbers don't add up on the blow. That was 10 years ago. If you know, you know.

James Blake is coming for his first Australian tour since 2019. With his new album, Trying Times, in hand, he's got a string of East Coast shows this December. Catch James Blake in Brisbane, Sydney, and Melbourne. Plus, Queens of the Stone Age are returning down under for some of their biggest shows ever. They're bringing along some kick-ass supports too, including one of the wildest cold acts of the 90s, Primus, and the unstoppable Tropical F-Storm. Queens of the Stone Age are here from Tuesday, December 8th, hitting venues in South Australia, Tasmania, and then along the East Coast. For dates and info on these tours and more, head to the Double J website.

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1: In 2006, My Chemical Romance delivered a mighty rock opera of heartache, rebellion, and hope. 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
2: Think I'm going for a walk now. Feel a little unsteady. 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Said maybe you. 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

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You got a screw face even when the sun's up. It's like...

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Come inside and I warm up a Vimto. 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It's like...

0: Hey, Zan Rowe here, and I'm back on your screens for a new season of Take 5. An incredible lineup of guests will share 5 songs that shaped who they've become and stories you've never heard before. People like Peter Garrett, Vicar and Linda, Genesis Owusu, and Shania Twain.
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0: Hey, Zan Rowe here, and I'm back on your screens for a new season of Take 5. You'll hear extraordinary people share five songs that made them who they are today. This week, it's ARIA Hall of Famers Vika and Linda Bull. We've
1: started a fire. That was our pact with Mum, actually. It was, we'll stick together. She goes, don't get the tattoo, don't take drugs. And so we didn't. We're clean.
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1: Hey, this is Logic 1000, and my new album, Confirmation, is this week's feature album on Double J. Sparkle is such a beautiful moment on the album because it does sort of nod to dance music, but I think it still keeps its foot firmly in the world of the album, and it's a really nice way to have both worlds in one song.

Jack Johnson, Ben Harper, and John Butler are joining forces for an Australian tour this November. 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And trust us, you'll want to be there. And Swedish pop visionary Robin is bringing her ninth album, Sex Essential, down under for her first Australian dates in 14 years. She'll take on arenas in Sydney and Melbourne for two extremely rare shows that you simply can't miss. 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

Kaz Tran here, inviting you to hang out with me on Weekend Arvos on Double J. Whether you're digging around in the backyard, cooking up a storm in the kitchen, or heading back from a big day of sport, I've got the perfect soundtrack. 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

0: Hey, Zan Rowe here, and I'm back on your screens for a new season of Take 5. An incredible lineup of guests will share 5 songs that shaped who they've become and stories you've never heard before. 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
1: My mother had a terminal illness. 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

0: G'day, it's Dylan Lewis adding a little mischief to your arvos. Think tunes that get you moving. 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
1: You know, this is the circuit of art.
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0: And enough chaos to feel alive. 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Welcome to the house of fun. Double J. Love you.

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1: 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I feel like this is very much a sort of 80s power ballad to me. It really embodies that 80s sort of energy that I really didn't know I loved until making this song.

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0: and Sydney Rocker's Coffin with a cut from their 6th album out in Oslo. 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
2: 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Oh yeah, I'm supposed to come in by now, right? 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

There's so much awesome music, and we get to play a lot of it. We play a bit of this. Don't you ever wish for. And a some of this. Even a little bit of this. Just watch them all. Miss the name of a track you loved? 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
3: Yeah, g'day. Hello. I'm really happy to be here. How about you? How's your Sunday morning feeling? How is your body going? Have you done anything to move it this weekend? I went for a 10K run again. That's kind of my Sunday ritual, try and get a few friends together and get out there. And if you're wondering, the dog has not returned to his owner. It was looking like we were on our last couple of days, been like that for months, so he's still with us. He sort of limps some of the time after he got his little cut on his paw, but I think he's mostly, for the most part, healed. So my job today is to play some beautiful music. I think I'm going to play some Eliza Hull. I'm really quite into that new stuff that she's been doing. A classic to celebrate an In Excess anniversary, Kurt Vile.